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0: 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This is Duke.

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0: Not going to his high school reunion because, hey, he didn't even want to be there the first time.
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0: This is Duke.
3: Touch

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How do you?

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But I busted a chair right across his teeth, and we crashed through the wall and into the street, kicking and a gouging in the mud and the blood and the beer. I tell you, I've fought tougher men, but I really can't remember when. He kicked like a mule and he bit like a crocodile. I heard him laugh and then I heard him cuss, and he went for his gun and I pulled mine first. He stood there looking at me and I saw him smile, and he said, "Son, this world is rough, and if a man's gonna make it, he's gotta be tough. And I know I wouldn't be there to help you along. So I give you that name, and I said goodbye. I knew you'd have to get tough or die. And it's that name that helped to make you strong." Yeah. He said, "Now you just fought one hell of a fight, and I know you hate me, and you got the right to kill me now, and I wouldn't blame you if you do. But you ought to thank me before I die for the gravel in your guts and the spit in the eye, cause I'm the that named you Sue." Yeah, what could I do? What could I do?

0: 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And if I ever have a son, I think I'm gonna name him Bill or George, anything but Sue. I still ain't that.
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0: Now, if you don't listen to this next hit-packed Duke-a-thon, someone else will. Think about that. Huh? 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

0: time zone am I on? What country am I in?
1: It doesn't matter. It's 5 o'clock somewhere.
0: It's always on 5 in Margaritaville, come to think of it.
1: Yeah, I heard that.
0: You've been there, haven't you?
1: Yes, sir.
0: I've seen your boat there.
1: I've been to Margaritaville a few times.
0: All right. Well, that's good.
1: Stumble my way back.
0: Okay. Well, we just want to make sure you can keep it between the navigational beacons.
1: Between the buoys. I got it.
0: All right. Well, it's 5 o'clock. Let's go somewhere.
1: I'm ready. Crank it up.
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0: Single and on the market so long, he's about to go on clearance.
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1: Turn it loose with the Duke! Woo!
0: TGID. Thank goodness it's another Duke-a-thon. Packed with back-to-back-to-back country hits. And it all starts right now.

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0: 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Yeah, sure, that'll work.
1: Turn it loose with the Duke!
0: Woo! 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
2: Not that fat.

0: 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Is that right?
1: Turn it loose with the Duke! Woo!
0: The only way Duke is ever going to hit the gym is if he drives into it. 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

have the blue, drifting off to the evening news. 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I just laughed, said, I don't know. I could take a couple

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1: The answer?
0: Yes, of course.
2: My best friend.
0: Hey, will he be helpful? 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
1: Actually, no.
0: Not unless you need to hear some more great stuff.

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0: Woo! 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

love to have kids one day. Maybe 2 days, tops. But for now, he'll settle for babysitting more of the Legends of Country right here.

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1: Good morning, and welcome to East Tennessee Now, a weekly public affairs program featuring some of the people and organizations that make our community such a great place to live, work, and raise a family. 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
2: Thank you for listening to East Tennessee Now. My name is Frank Murphy. Today we're talking about the circus, the Curbella Shrine Circus, with the public relations chairman for the Curbella Shrine. It's George Bowe.
3: Look
2: George,
3: at that.
2: George, welcome in.
3: George, you got welcome in. I walked right through the door. I appreciate it. It felt like it was a key for me, Frank. Thank you for letting me come over here. Just across the river from Curbella Shrine all the way over here to the big station on the hill.
2: Yes.
3: Yeah.
2: So the Curbella Shrine actually is an interesting place to talk about since you're mentioning it. It's been in the news a lot lately. Because the property is going to be redeveloped. I guess the Shriners are unloading that beautiful building.
3: Yes, over 110 years Curbella has been in Knoxville, and quite many of those years over there across the bridge at Gay Street and Curbella Shrine up on Curbella Avenue. As a matter of fact, thank you to the city and thank you to former Vice Mayor Andrew Roberto for renaming it from whatever it was called to Curbella Road or Curbella Lane.
2: I will have
3: Lane.
2: To mention
3: so
2: that
3: cool.
2: next time I talk to Andrew.
3: Yeah, Andrew did a fantastic job for us. But yeah, Curbella Shriners, y'all have seen us all these years.
2: Yes.
3: Come on, all the parades, Christmas parades.
2: The miniature cars.
3: Stuff like that. Yeah, little cars, Shriners with the funny hats
2: the
3: on.
2: The Fez.
3: We call the Fez, yeah, but and it's got all kinds of bedazzle, I guess is what we would call that on there.
2: It does have a lot.
3: We all sit around at nighttime, all of us guys, and bedazzle our funny hats.
2: Wait, you have to bedazzle your own Fez?
3: No, we can buy them like that. No, but Curbella, you're right. Curbella's been over there for a long time, and it's fixing to leave the Curbella Avenue area and relocate. And there's some folks going to be putting some fantastic things over there. So, you know, things are changing, and this is part of change. No big deal.
2: But one tradition that continues, the 49th annual Curbella Shrine Circus, which is coming to Thompson Bowling Arena at Food City Center August 7th, 8th, and 9th.
3: Yes,
2: tell
3: you said 49th
2: that.
3: Annual. Listen to it. I love it when you say that, Frank. Thank you for saying it. 49th annual. You said that so good.
2: Thank you. But how long ago was that? So 50
3: it's like
2: years
3: you're
2: ago.
3: You're a professional at this, dude.
2: So if the bicentennial was 50 years ago in 1976, and then you got to take the ordinal numbers and the cardinal numbers, does that mean that the circus started in 1977?
3: What?
2: Or 78.
3: I don't even know what you just said, dude.
2: What
3: yeah, ordinal, cardinal. The 49th annual Curbella Shrine Circus. Curbella is over 110 years old, so the circus hasn't been around since we started. At the end of the day, this is 49 years that we've been on UT campus.
2: That's fantastic.
3: Every one of our shows, even way back before the Thompson Bowling Arena, we are the longest, look and stay with me, the longest running show at Thompson Bowling Arena Food City Center outside of UT Sports.
2: That's fantastic.
3: We're the only outside of UT that's been there every single year since its beginning.
2: Wow.
3: Period. That's right. Yep.
2: That's very impressive.
3: And every single year, three days, five great shows, one on Friday, two on Saturday, and two on Sunday.
2: Yeah. So you guys rent out this enormous basketball arena. You bring in a professional circus with aerialists and live animals and a ringmaster and clowns. The
3: three
2: whole,
3: rings.
2: The whole bit.
3: Yes, sir.
2: The full traditional
3: parking,
2: circus.
3: Security. Yeah, Shriners.
2: Cotton candy.
3: Cotton candy, smiles, Coca-Cola, elephant
2: inflatable
3: rides.
2: Toys.
3: Yes, light up toys, all of it.
2: You bring it all.
3: The high wire, the motorcycles, you name it, dude. We bring it all.
2: And you give away
3: wild?
2: And you give away the tickets.
3: Good,
2: anybody,
3: try to figure that one out. Yeah,
2: anybody
3: complimentary.
2: Who needs one.
3: It says it right across the face of it. Complimentary.
2: But tell me this. How do you raise money? Because the whole point is to raise money for Shriners and then children, right?
3: Yeah, well, the whole point is that we can raise money for Curbella Shrine so that Curbella Shrine can keep its doors open and its lights on so that we can go out and continue to raise money for the Shrine hospitals. So that's that step. You with me?
2: Yeah.
3: But yeah, so how does that business model work that we rent out Thompson Bowling Arena, the only nonprofit? There's not a single Shriner in the world, and they're all around the world. Not one gets paid to be a Shriner. Nobody does this as a living. There's no job at it, right?
2: Yeah.
3: There's nobody. It's not like you got to pay the CEO when you donate, when you help out, when you give. A little bit of that money goes to somebody getting a paycheck. No such thing.
2: All volunteer.
3: Everybody. Every Shriner pays to be a Shriner.
2: Oh, they do.
3: And then we go out to eat up with it. And thank God for it, because that money also helps to keep the Shrine Children's Hospitals open. But the circus helps to keep Curbella Shrine open.
2: I got you. So,
3: thank you, sir.
2: But you're still giving away the tickets. So
3: The
2: money comes in from the concessions. And
3: So we bring in, we rent out Thompson Bowling Arena ever since its inception. Right? The longest running show outside of UT Sports every year.
2: So if we were to tear it down, there might be an elephant's footprint underneath somewhere.
3: You never know. Might have used elephants to build it. By the way, those people who are sensitive to elephants performing pachyderms, I like to call them, those elephants are greatly well-treated, and they are greatly loved. Yeah, absolutely. Anyway, those of us who aren't so sensitive to that, our elephants probably did help build Thompson Bowling Arena.
2: That was a joke.
3: That is a joke. Yeah, sure. Anyhow, so we rent out the Thompson Bowling Arena. We bring in a circus. It's Hammond Circus. Fantastic folks out of Texas, and they travel the country supporting shrines and shrine centers, and they put on circuses. The Hammond folks come in. We pay them to come in. They do that. Now the Shriners are there to do all the work. You see all the people at the doors or selling tickets or setting stuff up and setting and taking stuff down. They're all Shriners and their ladies and their families and their friends that volunteer for that long weekend, the Friday and Saturday and Sunday.
2: So this is a real team building though for the Shriners.
3: Big time. Yeah. And a lot of love the whole time. Everybody's working real good together under the auspice and control of our illustrious potentate.
2: So it's really like a fraternal organization. Would it be analogous to the Elks Lodge or something like that?
3: Yeah, it's a great fraternal, very much a brotherhood, greatly fraternal organization, which includes our families because the focus is always on giving back and helping with children.
2: All right, so let's talk about those children. Let's talk about those hospitals. We've seen those ads, those heart-touching ads about the children who benefit from
3: Alec
2: care.
3: And the guys. Yeah. All those children that you see in those ads, none of those are actors. They're all Shrine patients, And that's where our heart is, isn't it? You know, look, you see us out in the street, and we're at a parade, and we're in a little Corvette car, is it a fun little car? And Shriner's out there having fun with the fez on, with the little tassel on the side.
2: I'm going to get back to that in a second.
3: All right, we'll get back to the fez, but we're out there goofing around. That's public relations 101. That's us trying to build that bridge to the community so that you feel comfortable with us. When we stand on the side of the road with a Shrine paper, and you see the Shrine paper sales very popular in our area, that paper is full of articles of stories of children in this area that we take care of. We don't have a hospital domicile here. We travel them to Lexington, Kentucky, or Greenville, or if they have an emergency or got to go somewhere else, we fly them. That money that we raise pays for all that transportation, food, hotel, their parents get transported. Everybody does.
2: And those are the two closest Shrine hospitals are Kentucky and
3: Greenville.
2: Which Greenville?
3: Carolina.
2: South Carolina?
3: Yes, sir.
2: Because there's a Greenville in every state.
3: Pretty much. Just down the street. Around the corner is Greenville Avenue, y'all. Come on.
2: How many Shrine hospitals are there nationwide?
3: Yeah, fantastic. Well, worldwide. There's 22 Shrine hospitals.
2: Worldwide.
3: Yes, and our focus, listen, worldwide, 22 Shrine hospitals. We service countless amount of children every year. The numbers are countless. But our requirement, our need is $1 million a day to keep the hospitals open. Because when you walk into Shrine Hospital, there's no place where you can present your insurance card. There's no place where you can show them your credit card. There's no place where they want to know what your address is so they could bill you. It's not there. That thing isn't there. When you run out of money at certain hospitals, when you run out of insurance at certain hospitals, they tell you, go see the Shriners. All I'm telling you is go see the Shriners first. You don't have to worry about running out of money. This is what we do. And our philanthropy is for those children.
2: And this is
3: suffer not the children, but let them come unto me.
2: When I think of the Shrine hospitals, I'm thinking of poster kids who maybe had a crutch, for
3: yes,
2: example.
3: Sir. So they have to be screened and they'll be talked to. And then there's certain age limits, too. And the cutoff is 18.
2: Is there a specific type of medical care that the Shriners specialize in?
3: Yes. And that's the phone call to Curbella, 865-573-1901. You call if you got an issue, you got a problem, you think you might need some care, you might need some help, you got a couple of questions like that. Yeah, just call 865-573-1901. 1901. That's Curbella, and they'll answer the phone during normal business hours, and they'll tell you whether they can help you or not. Yeah, it's really simple.
2: Because it's not for a simple injury. It's
3: yeah,
2: it's
3: yeah.
2: More
3: well, listen,
2: serious
3: you don't want to be hauled to Lexington, Kentucky if you got to get 3 stitches.
2: Yeah.
3: You know what I mean? Come on, right? You know, and hey, Frank, back when me and you had to get 3 stitches, Mama said, yeah, just wipe it off. You'll be all right. Get back out there,
2: rub
3: kid.
2: Rub some dirt
3: it's
2: on
3: just
2: it.
3: A stinger. So, yeah, there's certain things that we got to use good judgment with.
2: Yeah.
3: But at the end of the day, if there's an issue, yeah, just call over. Again, 865-573-1901. Call over there and see if they
2: can
3: help.
2: A lot of children would qualify then for aid from the Shriners.
3: Yeah, man. Let's find out whether we don't before determining. You know what I mean? Let's call and ask.
2: Yeah.
3: That's it. And that's what we want. We want as much of that as we can. We'd rather say, look, we're so covered up with taking care of kids that we need to grow membership. We need to grow everything. That's a wonderful problem.
2: But you're saying the Shrine paper shows a lot of children from East Tennessee have benefited.
3: Oh, listen, tens of thousands. Tens of thousands over the years. Curbella's over 110 years old. That's all we've done all these years. Our focus is that. Now, look, we call it Curbella. We call it a Shrine. We wear a fez. So it's sort of got a desert theme to it, right?
2: Right.
3: You can see that. You know, at the end of the day, we consider the world the desert. When you go out, it's hot, hard, and heavy, and we go out and we do the work that we got to do in the hot, hard world, or the desert. And we get back to Curbella, we consider that the oasis. The oasis is where we have refreshment, we get revived, right? And that's what we, so when we go back to Curbella, we have a little bit of fun, we have some refreshment, rest and refreshment, so we could get back up and go back out in the world and do the work. The work is to raise the money, to keep the hospitals open, to serve the children without any burden on the children.
2: We're talking with George Bove about Curbella Shrine and about the circus coming to Thompson Bowling Arena at Food City Center August 7, 8, and 9. And I promised I would get back to those little miniature Corvettes and other cars in the parade.
3: Yeah.
2: Because I am always amazed how you don't crash into each other.
3: Yeah.
2: How do you practice? How do you design the choreography? How do you make it around? They're not just going down at parade speed. You know, parade speed is a pretty slow pace.
3: Right.
2: You guys are zipping back and forth.
3: Yeah, man, that's right.
2: Tell me about that.
3: Oh, that's a great question. Look, if you're driving right now, don't close your eyes. But if you do close your eyes, use your in your mind's eye. Just think of those little Corvettes or those go-karts or those little trucks that they do in or out or zigzag. I mean, they come right up against each other's bumpers. And you're right. They don't go parade speed because parade speed is a middle-aged man or a middle-aged woman walking, waving with the, you know, oh,
2: yeah.
3: Hey, hi, everybody. I'm in a parade. So these guys are really putting on a show.
2: I've been that guy, by the way.
3: You know,
2: I have done that.
3: Look at me. I'm in a parade. Yeah. Mom, you know, take my picture.
2: Guilty as charged.
3: That's right. So these guys are putting on a real show. And that, again, that's that feel-good stuff that we need to do to keep the relationship with the public. But at the end of the day, there is a commander that we don't see. You don't see that there's a, one of the drivers is known as the commander.
2: Mm-hmm.
3: He's the captain, the mm-hmm. boss man. And a lot of those guys have earplugs in their ears. They're listening to what he says. And they practice, rehearse those maneuvers. That's what they call them, maneuvers. They practice them weekend after weekend after weekend.
2: I mean,
3: non-parades.
2: You got to think of it. They're the Blue Angels of the clown cars.
3: Yes, that's it. Blue Angels of the Shriner cars. The clown cars are a little bit here and there. You don't know what those guys are going to do half the time because they're always clowning, right? The goofs. They are goofs right to the core.
2: But they are rehearsed?
3: These guys are greatly rehearsed. Yes, sir. Greatly rehearsed. And they have a man calling commands or calling maneuvers in their ear. They're listening the whole time.
2: Mm-hmm.
3: I promise you. And they're listening. And while they're waving and making eye contact with you on the side of the road and hopefully not running you over, at least crushing your toes with their little car, they're listening. And they're paying very close attention to what comes at next.
2: Yeah.
3: And if the captain or the commander, like Carl Huckabee in the Corvettes, he says, curb flank, hut. He says that word, hut. Just like a football player.
2: Yeah.
3: That ball gets hiked, that car, hut, they turn.
2: Oh,
3: they don't think about where they are, what they're doing. They turn the wheel. Whatever direction he says, hut, that's what wheel they turn. Every one of them at the same exact time. It is unbelievably rehearsed. Yeah, it's really cool, dude.
2: So have you ever done that?
3: Yes, sir. Yeah, yeah. I had Carl tell me what to do and then tell me that I didn't do it right. What's wrong with you, George? You better straighten out.
2: Well, George Bove, tell me about your background. How did you become a Shriner?
3: I had it in my heart. I seen these guys. And I said, asked about them. What do they do? Why are they doing that? What are they doing? And it just immediately spoke to me. Children? Yes. Service, yes. Others, yes. The joy that in my heart comes from Jesus and then others and then myself. J-O-Y. Jesus,
2: nice.
3: Others, yourself. So at the end of the day, I'm not trying to get biblical on you, but all I'm saying is that I seen that and that was a call for me. And then the fraternity that it brings, the brotherhood, the connection, the help, you know, you always got that arm to hold you up or that arm that goes over your shoulder when you're down. And for me, Frank, and look, this, you'll get a kick out of this. Whenever Curbella let me become a Shriner. And so then I had to go and pay my first month's dues, mm-hmm. right? Or my first year. And I said to Juanita, who was in the office, if y'all know Juanita, she was amazing, God rest her soul. I said, Juanita, I got to pay my dues. She said, yeah, you do, Bobby. I said, how much for total life? She said, well, total life? I said, yeah, I want to pay my total life dues. She said, well, that's 50 years worth of dues. She said, if you have been a Shriner for 50 years, you don't have to pay dues anymore. I said, so I'll pay 50 years right now, and then I could be a Shriner for the rest of my life. She said, yeah. I said, all right, how much? Yeah, and I told him, I said, look, it, now you can't never kick me out. You're stuck with me forever.
2: So you're all in.
3: All the way, bro. All the way. Yeah, I'm a big fan of it, and I love what they do, and I love how they do it and who they do it for. Every bit of it. Lord, yeah. All the way to the point where I'll be the voice, you know. They got me doing public relations. Yeah, I'm the talky guy.
2: And so smooth. I'm a fan of circuses. As a Shriner, you've got to have a love of circus, or you're not going to be there doing the chores, doing all the setup, all the volunteer work that comes with staging a show and cleaning up after. Tell me about your affinity for circuses.
3: So the circus, grew up with the circus. All y'all of any age, you knew the Ringling Brothers, right? Mm-hmm. You've seen all that. And, you know, whether they were big circuses, like a three ring, because they're measured in rings, by the way, or a single ring under a white tent.
2: I remember they used to bring the one ring to Knoxville. Yeah,
3: that's right, under a tent type of deal, mm-hmm. you know, that kind of thing. We all want to see that exotic type of deal with the elephants and the camels and, you know, the tiger and, you know, and all that kind of stuff and the lion roar. And
2: all the acrobats and aerialists.
3: Oh, yeah, aerial, yeah, and they're, you know, they're, yeah, the high wire acts and absolutely, man, that's all very exotic. You know, you're not going to see that up in Pigeon Forge. Come on, man. This stuff, we don't have a lot of cloggers and buck dancers, but by God, we got them swinging around in ropes all over the place.
2: I mean, well, the circus is certainly an ancient art form, but it was known for traveling, and you would come, you know, once in a while.
3: Yes, sir. Yeah, we talked about earlier, Frank, about the Ringling Brothers would come to town and march the elephants and stuff through town, getting everybody's attention. They didn't do radio spots or television spots. They
2: had a parade.
3: They had a parade, and everybody, the buzz caught on, and then they were all there for the show. And look, they're gone. Ringling Brothers is gone. None of y'all been to a Ringling Brothers show in years. Yeah, I hadn't seen a Ringling Brothers show, but Shrine Circus is still here. Shrine Circus still printing tickets, putting them out complimentary, and still lighting up the Thompson Bowling Arena year after year after year. And so that's the love that we have. That's the thing that we do. And we do it good. Y'all been to the show, and if you haven't been to the show, come on.
2: So, George, if you could be a circus performer, you'd have the training, you had the time, we're pretending.
3: Yes, yes.
2: What would you do in a circus? What would your role be?
3: All right, you ready?
2: Yeah.
3: You ready? Ladies and gentlemen, boys and girls, it's circus time in Tennessee.
2: The ringmaster.
3: Yeah, man, I'd be the ringmaster, dude, with the hat and the tails and the glitter and, and all that, and the microphone. Come on,
2: you got to give me some of that in children.
3: Boys and girls and children of all ages.
2: Yes.
3: It's circus time.
2: There you go.
3: Yeah, man, come on.
2: You're the ringmaster.
3: What I would be. What would you do?
2: You know, that's very appealing to me as well.
3: Yeah.
2: But I also always had an affinity
3: for
2: the elephants.
3: Oh, really?
2: I enjoyed them. I mean,
3: really?
2: I thought, how do you get something that big to do something that specific in coordination with the other elephants? I don't know. It's amazing to me.
3: They're so smart, and they're so family-oriented, right?
2: Yeah.
3: They've all grown up with each other. Every one of them. None of them are new to each other. They've been with each other for umpteen years, and they all grew up in the circus.
2: Yeah.
3: Not one of those elephants was a free-range elephant before he came in. They all grew up with that family, the Hammond family, in that circus with those people. They all know each other, and they love each other. They really do. And I'm talking about the elephants. Not just the people who love. I'm talking the elephants love. They really do care about each other. They pet each other. They love each other. And they love to perform. They are somewhat, what's the word, Frank, that they love the spotlight? What is that?
2: Oh, yeah, prima donna.
3: Oh, baby, they love it. When they come out, now look, they're in the back, they're getting bathed, they're eating, they're rock stars, right? Everybody wants to look at them. They love that attention. But when they come out and the lights are down and the spotlight's on them, and the performing pachyderms, you know, and that whole, oh, man, dude, they are on, I promise you. And especially at a place, you can see a little circus, they're still on, but when they're in Thompson Bowling Arena and the place has 20,000 people on it and the roar comes up, those elephants, that's what they live for. They love it, man. You can see it right in their eyes. They come to life. And when they're giving elephant rides, which I want to encourage anybody. If you have never, I mean, who gets to ride an elephant?
2: It's right? an experience.
3: You, come on,
2: You'll never
3: man.
2: Forget it.
3: Come on, man. Like, yeah, you get to go to Thompson Bowling and ride an elephant. Look, you got to go to some other country somewhere to ride an elephant. You go to Thompson Bowling Arena. If you get to ride an elephant, they love it. They love those kids on their back. They love it, man.
2: Is that one of the ways really that do. You can charge for that? How does that work? How do you ride an elephant?
3: Yeah. So there's ride. There's charge to ride the elephant.
2: So that's
3: there's
2: one charge. Way that helps
3: yeah,
2: you make
3: yeah,
2: a little
3: bit. Yeah, there's charge to ride the elephants, the pony expenses. Rides, face painting, yeah. you know, Transformers, all the
2: I'm
3: other
2: I'm just worried about you guys yeah, staying in business. Yeah. You know, if you're giving away the tickets, you got to make a little money somehow.
3: Yeah, that's right. Well, that's how it is. We encourage you to come down during intermission, come down early to the show, stay after the show, ride the elephant. Ride the ponies and help us out. Yeah, please. Okay. I mean, I'm asking you, please. Absolutely.
2: That's all part
3: Come
2: of it.
3: On. That's all part of it. That's a part of the whole circus experience. It's not just watching the three rings, because this is what you get at other circuses. You go to the show, you sit in the stands, you watch the performing, whether it's in the high wire up in the air or the three rings on the floor. Mm-hmm. Then you go home. Cabela Circus, you go in one of the rings. You go in the three rings. Everybody at Thompson Bowling Arena is invited to come to the floor. And that doesn't happen anywhere else.
2: Now, doors open at 5 o'clock on Friday. Parade is at 6:30. The show's at 7. Goes for a few hours, and then you would come down after, right?
3: Yeah.
2: All right, so then on Saturday, same thing. You got a 1 o'clock show, and the next one's not till 7. So you got plenty of time
3: yes.
2: between shows
3: Yeah, we
2: got to
3: do a reset,
2: that.
3: Clean the Thompson Bowling Arena up, all the stairs, you know, all that stuff, and popcorn and soda, and maybe your light-ups toys that you forgot. Don't forget them. Those things are high, y'all. Yeah, so five great shows. One show on Friday, two shows on Saturday, two shows on Sunday. Each show has an intermission. You come down to the circus floor, you're in one of the three rings or all of them. You travel around the floor, you meet all the clowns. Every clown is a Curbella Shriner.
2: Oh.
3: They're all local guys. There's no traveling clown. We'll have a traveling entertainer named Bello Knock. Bello was...
2: Would you believe that I know exactly who you're talking about because I remember him from Ringling Brothers.
3: Yeah, Ringling Brothers, and Bello was on America's Got Talent. And
2: Hair
3: straight up in the air. Yeah, super talent. And he lives in Florida. He's coming up out of Florida for Curbella Shrine specifically. And we're super excited about having Bello. But all the other clowns you see, all of them are all Knoxville area guys.
2: Didn't know that.
3: Yes, sir. Every one of them. And then we'll have the Shriners.
2: What about you, George?
3: Parade.
2: You going to put on the pancake and the clown makeup? What do you call it? The Ogoost?
3: Yeah, my wife tells me to take it off all the time. That's what the problem is. She said, you're wearing it too much. Now, I don't do the clown thing. I don't really have it for that because I talky too much. And the clowns don't talk so much.
2: Good point. Clowns are mimes, generally.
3: They're happy mimes. So I can't do that. They told me, George, you can't be a clown because you talk too much. Yeah, George, stop doing that and just go be the talky-talky guy.
2: So the Curbella Shrine itself is a nonprofit organization, a fraternal organization.
3: Yes, sir.
2: Okay. So donations are tax-deductible, in other words.
3: Yeah, absolutely. 100%. Yeah, look, you want to make a donation, you want to CurbellaShrine.com, or you can call, of course, again, 865-573-1901. That's our office number, 865-573-1901. Mm-hmm. And tell them what you want to do to help out. Corporate sponsors, any kind of sponsorship. We'll put your name in the middle ring if you want. Put Frank right there in the middle ring.
2: All right. If you wanted to get complimentary tickets to the 49th annual Curbella Shrine Circus, Thompson Bowling Arena, Food City Center, August 7, 8, and 9, how do you get one of these complimentary tickets?
3: Well, you can see it if you know a Shriner. If you don't know a Shriner, call Curbella.
2: Because you don't wear the hats all the time, do you?
3: We don't call them hats now.
2: Fezzes.
3: We can call it a hat if you want, but it doesn't keep the sun out of your eyes. It's the only lid that I own that doesn't keep the sun out of my eyes at all and doesn't even try to keep the sun out of my eyes. Uh-huh. It literally invites it to my eyes with the bling that's over my forehead.
2: So just ask a Shriner for a free ticket.
3: Yeah, or call Curbella again, 573-1901, 865-573-1901. They'll tell you where to get them. Or Frank, let me be frankly frank.
2: Keep going.
3: Thank you, Frank. I'm going to be frankly frank. Hey, Frank. Just show up. Show up at Thompson Bowling Arena. There'll be a Shriner.
2: Do they sell Frank footers at Thompson Bowling Arena?
3: Frank has Frankfurters, frankly, at the Thompson Bowling Arena. Yeah, they may have them, ma'am, but you can only have them with mustard. If you eat them with ketchup, You're not going to make any new friends.
2: All right, so you call the Shrine, they'll tell you where to get a free ticket.
3: Yeah, absolutely, man. Come on. Look, there's a ticket for you. I promise you. If you're listening right now, you and your family and the whole crew, bring them all. Get a busload, bring them all down. Everybody. Every one of y'all are invited. Thompson Bowling Arena, August 7th, 8th, and 9th. Five great shows. Yeah, fantastic. That's right. And then the Fez, Frank, is not a hat, it's a Fez, and this is our trademark, isn't it?
2: Yeah, and your fez has a particularly long tassel, or are they all that long?
3: Yeah, no. The tassel is emblematic of a tail. See, because if you were riding, you will say a camel, because we consider the world a desert. Y'all remember that from like 15 minutes ago?
2: I do.
3: So that
2: and you
3: tail,
2: go to the oasis
3: that
2: for tail, rest and
3: that,
2: refreshment.
3: That would be the tail that swats away the varmints and the flies. Ah. You understand? So that's what that's emblematic of. And then the fez, again, it gives us that desert-type theme, right, with the crescent moon and the sword.
2: So remind me again that the circus raises money to support the actual shrine which exists in Knoxville. Frees you guys up then to do the work that you do to raise money for the hospitals in Kentucky and South Carolina, the 22 hospitals around the world.
3: Yes, sir. Yes, sir.
2: All right,
3: yes.
2: So take me through that again.
3: You said it perfectly. Look, when you come to Thompson Bowling Arena early this year, it's normally in October.
2: Oh, really?
3: So, yeah, very early this year because the sports, UT sports, are priority, of course, as we could well imagine. Anyway, when you come to the circus August 7th, 8th, and 9th, and you ride a pony ride or an elephant ride or spend some money, that helps us pay for the circus and pay for the rent on Thompson Bowling Arena. Mm-hmm. And then it also helps us to raise enough money to keep our lights on. We keep our doors open and our lights on so we can do our day-to-day business, which is hauling children to the hospital. Pick them up at their front door. Yeah, they don't go to Curbella and get a ride. They get from the house. Mm-hmm. Literally, if we got to carry them from their bedroom to the car, that's what happens. Our road runners, these are the guys who drive, are on the road right now. Hey, guys, drive safe. They're on the road. They're every day. They're taking kids to their appointments every day and families with them. They don't go alone. They go with their families, all that. Feed them, house them, hotel them, the whole nine yards. We raise that money so that we can take them so they can get their free hospital service. Now, our lights are on. The circus pays for that. Now we can go out and do the work to raise money for the hospitals so that we can take care of the children. That's the entire philanthropy. And we do that what we call a brotherhood. And we call it Shrinedom. In a way that it's considered hot and hard to do, and we're not afraid to do it. Does that answer your question?
2: Yeah.
3: I hope that makes it clear for everybody, because it's really not that much of a secret. I mean, we're in parade. Every parade, you see the Shriners.
2: And you're the public relations chairman. Yeah, you're spreading the word.
3: Yeah, I kind of know a little bit about it, you think? Yeah. Without a lot of words, you know, a lot of fancy words. But at the end of the day, it's pretty simple stuff. And the guys that are doing it have the biggest heart for children. That's all they want. And they don't want anything but to give, and continue to give. That's it. Yeah, and the circus is a part of it. The ticket says complimentary, huge right across it, right?
2: Yeah.
3: Like the biggest word on the ticket is complimentary.
2: Do not pay for this ticket. Come to the show for free and bring money with you because you're going to want to spend while you're there.
3: Yeah,
2: but
3: when you get down on the circus floor, you're going to want to participate and do some of that stuff. But at the end of the day, look, the circus is coming, and it's the only circus there is. And it's the only real circus there is. And it's the only circus left. And if y'all don't come out, and I appeal to you, I beg you, honestly, from my heart, please come out to the circus. Because when we lose this circus, there is no more. And there's not a one, Frank, you or me or anybody listening can go to that they're going to get a ticket that says complimentary. It's free. Mm-hmm. Just come out to the circus. Fill up the Thompson Bowling Arena before school goes back in. It might be the highlight for some kids for their entire summer. There's air conditioning, y'all. So get a taste of that. Ooh, that's nice.
2: It's so cool. You don't smell the elephants.
3: Ooh, right? That's nice. Right? Yeah, but, hey, look, hey, the smell of elephant is wonderful. Yeah, I just love it, man. And we have a divan. Do you know what the divan is?
2: That's like a couch.
3: Divan, it's sort of like a couch, but it's not as comfortable. Our divan isn't. They're the leaders, and there's five of them in the leadership at Curbella, and we have a potentate. That's the boss, or the guy with the biggest, heaviest, fuzziest fez.
2: Mm-hmm.
3: And he's the boss, and it's Dennis Rose is our illustrious potentate this year, and every year we have a new potentate. Dennis being our potentate this year, he plans on putting on the best circus ever in the history of Curbella Shrine. 49 years of circuses, and he said this one's got to be the best. So he brought in Bello. He's bringing in all kinds of great acts, from flying motorcycles to high wire acts, you name it, man. Three rings of absolute entertainment. And just hours and hours worth of great shows with tickets that say complimentary right across the face.
2: All right. Well, that phone number one more time.
3: Yeah, 865-573-1901. I'll say it slower. 865-573-1901. 573-1901. Call over, Curbella. Get that phone ringing, y'all, and ask them the question you got to ask, whether it's servicing your child, whether it's, you know, how do I get group tickets and or how do I get corporate sponsorship even? Hey, we'll take care of every bit of the way and get you in front of, we'll serve over 100,000 people. Mm-hmm. At those five shows, Frank, over 100,000 people will have come through Thompson Bowling Arena and zero paid for a ticket.
2: All right. Well, that's a great way to wrap up.
3: Yeah, man.
2: George Bove, Curbella Shrine, that circus coming to Thompson Bowling Arena at Food City Center, August 7, 8, and 9. Appreciate you being here.
3: Thank you, pal. I hope my hair looked good. I hope you all enjoyed that.
2: This is East Tennessee Now. My name is Frank Murphy. Thank you for listening.
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0: Of course Duke is putting all his eggs in one basket. What? 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

0: Mud on the Tires. 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

0: 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You guys in or no?
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0: We're doing the show from our pontoon. It's the pontoon party. Honky tonkin'.
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1: Yeah.
0: I had somebody ask if that was an acceptable thing or not for dudes. I'm like, yeah, it's summer.
1: It's our pontoon party. 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

0: It's Clint Black and Summer's Coming. I almost didn't play that song because, well, Summer's already here.
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0: But, you know, it's perfect on the pontoon.
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0: It's the pontoon party. We're Big D and Bubba coming to you from the pontoon.
1: This is the best summer idea you've had.
0: Thank you.
1: You're welcome.
0: Thank you. Any excuse to get out of the water is a good excuse.
1: And we're bringing the good tunes with us. We got you covered.

0: time zone am I on? What country am I in?
1: It doesn't matter. It's 5 o'clock somewhere.
0: It's always on 5 in Margaritaville, come to think of it.
1: Yeah, I heard that.
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1: No Jaws. We haven't seen any Jaws, but it did come in number 12 for the best summer movies to watch. So maybe we should watch it.
0: Oh, we haven't seen the Great White here yet.
1: Not yet.
0: Yeah.
1: But we're looking out. We got more coming up. Oh, honky tonkin'.
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2: Remember, you give a man a fish, and he'll put his money where two birds are in the bush. Something like that.

This is Honky Tonkin' with Big D and Bubba. And since 1977, this has been the official song of summer. It's Buffett time on the pontoon.

0: That summer, it's Garth Brooks on the Pontoon Party. That's right, we're doing the show on the Big D and Bubba Pontoon this week. All right, what do you want to hear? What do you want me to play for the next song?
1: Little Jerry Reed, He's Bound It Down. One of my favorite movies.
0: Okay, Smokey the Bandit, right?
1: Yeah, Trans Am time. Let's go. It's the Pontoon Party.

0: I know it's not. I know it's not a traditional summer song.
1: Oh, I wouldn't say that.
0: Yeah, I mean, you don't see them swinging in the middle of, you know,
1: winter.
0: January.
1: Right, right, right. You swinging in the summer, nights? Yeah, yeah.
2: The pontoon party continues in just a moment with Big D and Bubba right here on Honky Tonkin'.
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0: Little known fact, this next Dukeathon, packed with some of your favorite songs played back to back, sounds even better with no pants on. 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

0: Well, if that ain't the pot calling the grass greener on the other broadside of a barn. Does that sound right?
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7: 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Got 2025 Crew Cab V8 four-wheel drive Silverados starting at $39,995. If an Equinox is more your speed, 2025 Equinoxes starting at $25,995. 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
8: Because we have lawyers in all 50 states, I see lots of lawyers' ads. Most seem to be bragging on results, but are they true or misleading? For example, in some cases, a firm may try a case even though the at-fault party has no lawyer, then brag in the ad about their results. My son Matt got one for nearly $50 million, but we never collected one dime. Some lawyers may say they got a result even though they were sitting second chair at a firm like mine, and even though they had little to do with it. 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